0: If you want to follow God's direction, write it down. Faith needs direction, not just desire. In other words, it's not enough to want change. You need to know where you're going and how to get there. And a lot of us are believing God, but we're not being intentional about our next step. You know, it's like having a destination in mind, but no GPS. You want to get there, but you don't have clear directions. Habakkuk 2 and 2, write the vision, make it plain, because writing brings clarity. It helps us focus, align with God, and stay accountable. So in this season, don't just hope things change. Don't just speak it, write it. Pray over it, revisit it, walk it out. Because when vision is written and prayer is consistent, progress follows. God is not the author of confusion. He gives direction. So take time to sit with Him. Get clear. Put it on paper. Because faith doesn't just believe, it moves in the direction God gives.
1: Do you know what goes on in your teen's world? Do you know what they face every day? Hi, I'm Mark Gregston with Parenting Today's Teens. 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The more you understand about what your teen faces, what he loves and hates about his world, and the circumstances in front of him, the more you'll have a compassionate heart toward him. Your understanding allow space for the relationship to grow. So mom and dad, here's a homework assignment for you. 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
8: The Unstoppable Gospel offers light in dark times. I'm Carl Claussen, inviting you to pray with me that the light of Jesus would be seen in our upcoming Fall Share event. Lord, You're the light of the world. We pray that many would find You as Savior, even in the middle of share. We want You to be glorified, Jesus. Amen, and let it be. And please continue to pray for share. Thank you.
0: It's time to pray. It is time to pray. 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And King of Glory, thank You for the blessings and the gift of this day. Thank You for Your protection, Your guidance, and the strength You've given us throughout every challenge I have encountered and we have encountered as a family. As we step into this evening, fill our hearts with gratitude and our spirits with renewed joy. 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Help us to remember Your promises are yea and amen, and to allow those promises to serve as our motivation to keep moving forward, knowing we can trust You. May this day be fruitful. peaceful and full of grace. In the name of Jesus, let the church say amen. 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
10: 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He has the authority

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3: The Unstoppable Gospel offers light in dark times. I'm Carl Claussen, inviting you to pray with me that the light of Jesus would be seen in our upcoming Fall Share event. Lord, You're the light of the world. We pray that many would find You as Savior, even in the middle of Share. We want You to be glorified, Jesus. Amen, and let it be. And please continue to pray for Share. Thank you.
4: Your Moody Radio weather forecast, a mainly clear sky. Overnight lows will drop down in the low to mid 70s. Lots of sunshine, lots of heat Wednesday. A high right around 95 to 99. Sunny skies, mid to upper 90s Thursday. Friday, returning to sunshine, mid to upper 90s, and then isolated showers and storms on Saturday, a high Saturday near 95. A few more hit or miss showers and storms Sunday, a high near 95 degrees. I'm staff meteorologist Sally Russell for 88.9 Moody Radio.
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1: The Thessalonian believers had made great progress in loving one another. However, some of these new Christians were allowing irresponsibility to creep into their work ethic. And consequently, Paul addressed this issue very directly in his first letter to these believers.
2: About brotherly love. You don't need me to write you because you yourselves are taught by God to love one another. In fact, you are doing this toward all brothers and sisters in the entire region of Macedonia. But we encourage you, brothers and sisters, to do this even more, to seek to lead a quiet life, to mind your own business, and to work with your own hands, as we command you, so that you may behave properly in the presence of outsiders and not be dependent on anyone.
1: What Paul wrote to these New Testament believers in Thessalonica raises a question. What really was the problem? Well, perhaps they were lazy and not caring for their families properly. Or perhaps they were relying on other believers to meet their physical needs. Perhaps they were actually using their expectations regarding Christ's return and their deliverance as an excuse to be irresponsible. Unfortunately, there have been Christians throughout the centuries who have used the Christian faith selfishly and irresponsibly. You see, if in good health, we must never stop being industrious so we can meet our physical needs and, even better, to have something to share with others.
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3: Your mid-radio weather forecast, a mainly clear sky. Overnight lows will drop down in the low to mid-70s. Lots of sunshine, lots of heat Wednesday. A high right around 95 to 99. Sunny skies, mid to upper 90s Thursday. Friday, returning to sunshine, mid to upper 90s. And then isolated showers and storms on Saturday. A high Saturday near 95. A few more hit or miss showers and storms Sunday. A high near 95 degrees. I'm staff meteorologist Sally Russell for 88.9 Moody Radio.
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0: Simon, a Pharisee, invited Jesus to dinner. During the meal, a woman slipped into the home, stood at Jesus' feet weeping, and washed Jesus' feet with her tears. She then used her long hair to dry them off. When she was done, she poured a fragrant oil over his feet. Simon observed what was going on. He knew the woman was a woman of the night. He thought to himself that if Jesus was any kind of prophet, he would perceive who the woman was and not allow her to get near him. Jesus knew who the woman was. He also knew what Simon was thinking. Jesus said to him, "A certain money lender had two debtors. One owed 500 denarii and the other 50. When they could not pay, he canceled the debt of both. Now which of them will love him more?" Simon answered, he supposed the one who owed 500 would be the more grateful. Jesus agreed. He pointed out that Simon didn't provide water for Jesus to wash his feet, but this woman wet his feet with her tears and wiped them clean with her hair. Simon didn't greet him with a kiss, but this woman hadn't stopped kissing his feet. Simon had neglected to put oil on Jesus' head, but this woman poured costly alabaster ointment on his feet. Jesus explained to Simon that though this woman was a notable sinner, her sins were now forgiven, as was evident by the great love she was showing him. Then Jesus turned to the woman and addressed her directly, telling her her sins were forgiven. I'm Sharon Wilharm, host of All God's Women and author of The Amazing Crab Alley Revival, a Southern historical story about Victorian church ladies. 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
1: Your Mid-Radio weather forecast, a mainly clear sky. Overnight lows will drop down in the low to mid-70s. Lots of sunshine, lots of heat Wednesday. A high right around 95 to 99. Sunny skies, mid to upper 90s Thursday. Friday, returning to sunshine, mid to upper 90s, and then isolated showers and storms on Saturday, a high Saturday near 95. A few more hit or miss showers and storms Sunday, a high near 95 degrees. I'm staff meteorologist Sally Russell for 88.9 Moody Radio.
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1: William Houghton was born in 1887, just 1 year after the founding of the Moody Bible Institute. At the age of 22, he pursued Bible training and pastored a number of churches before being called to be president of Moody Bible Institute in 1934. 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
5: In Matthew 7:8, Jesus said, "Everyone who asks receives." Hi, I'm Rob West of Faith and Finance Live, inviting you to pray with me for our approaching fall share event. 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
1: Rachel Purcell, Keep Going on Moody Radio. Hi, it's Bill Meyer with some food for thought from pastor and author Max Lucado. He says, you will never forgive anyone more than God has already forgiven you.
2: Marxism is influencing America. 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From best-selling pastor Erwin W. Lutzer and historian Greg Quiggle, Marx and Moody, two contemporaries, two gospels, two tombstones, one choice. 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
6: Prayer is a flashlight into the unknown. I'm Chris Fabry. Would you pray with me for our upcoming fall share? 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Thank you for using this ministry to introduce people to the unstoppable gospel. 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

0: God is eternal. That's what the scriptures teach us again and again and again. But what does that really mean?
1: Here is Jonathan Griffiths with today's Moment of Truth.
0: This distinction between time and eternity, it's not something we can pin down very well. But various people have tried to at least illustrate it in different ways. Consider the difference between a river through which water travels and a lake or an ocean in which it is held. You and I, as human beings, we experience our own existence in time as a river. Time flows, and we only see or touch any part of it at any given moment. It's never static, it never stops. As the great hymn puts it, time, like an ever-rolling stream, bears all its sons away. They fly, forgotten as a dream, dies at the opening day. Time is for us a river. But for the eternal God, the whole of history is more like an ocean or a lake. He can see and comprehend the whole in a way that you and I never could. It's there, all gathered before his eternal gaze. When we're told that he is the Alpha and the Omega, the beginning and the end, it's not simply that God was there at the beginning and he will be still there at the end. No, his eternity encompasses it all. He is the beginning and the end, even now. That's why God can make statements like the one found in Isaiah 46 and verse 9. I am God and there is no other. I am God and there is none like me. I make known the end from the beginning, from the earliest times what is still to come. I say, my purpose will stand and I will do all that I please.
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2: Your mid-radio weather forecast, a mainly clear sky. Overnight lows will drop down in the low to mid-70s. Lots of sunshine, lots of heat Wednesday. A high right around 95 to 99. Sunny skies, mid to upper 90s Thursday. Friday, returning to sunshine, mid to upper 90s, and then isolated showers and storms on Saturday, a high Saturday near 95. A few more hit or miss showers and storms Sunday, a high near 95 degrees. I'm staff meteorologist Sally Russell for 88.9 Moody Radio.
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4: Oswald Chambers said, "Prayer does not fit us for the greater work. Prayer is the greater work." Hi, friends. This is Janet Parshall, host of In the Market with Janet Parshall. And as you know, our Fall Share event is nearly here. So let's pray. Lord, we invite you to work in a mighty way at Share. We want the unstoppable gospel to be heard loud and clear every day on Moody Radio. So we thank you in advance for what you will do. Amen. Thank you, friends, for praying. But don't stop. Keep praying for Share. And thank you so much.
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0: That's Ben Fuller on Moody Radio. Hi, it's Bill Meyer with a Christian artist update for you. Tarian celebrated her 30th birthday last week. She posted, "A friend asked me the other day, what do I look forward to the most in my 30s? My response was, who I'll become." Now that is a great perspective on life, isn't it?
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4: 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I'm Chris Fabry. 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
7: It's got the most disgusting TikToker, Facebook reel sent to me here from Michael Radomic. 1.3 million views, Allie. 6,000 likes on this thing, and it's a picture of a couple young men, one being interviewed. They're holding up a big old banner, and somebody asks him, what's with the swastika? So he's got an all-white kind of button-up, and then he's got on his right armband a big, bold swastika, and he says, hey, we're National Socialists here, and we're proud of it. This is brutal, Allie. This has happened in the streets in New York, sister.
8: Yeah, I remember a couple of years ago when there was a lot of college campuses were having these kind of takeovers on the campus. And there was a university not too far from my home where there was a whole setup that had taken over the whole quad. And it was to the point where Jewish people who lived in the neighborhood were fearful of walking by. And this was 2023, 2024, afraid to walk by this very well populated area where it was known that there was going to be hateful things spewed at them or worse. And it was like the Twilight Zone of what in the world is happening here.
7: Yeah, you can only explain it in spiritual terms, demonic terms. Michael Radomic, our guest here this morning. Okay, so what's the bigger yes here, man? Let's get a summit opposing the new Christian anti-Semitism. You've tweaked that title, the new Christian anti-Semitism. What do you mean, Michael?
9: That's because the emphasis this year is on what is happening in the evangelical world. There is a movement on the right, not on the left, not the radical left, which we've seen that, and it's taking over the left wing, like that false charge of genocide. But now it's at Christian colleges, it's in churches, people who are embracing this. I got a note from a very, very nationally known pastor saying, I need some help here. I'm getting people who are in my church, who I am connecting with, who are saying how much they hate Jewish people. I had a professor tell me in a class that he taught in Romans 11, a student came and confessed deep hatred of the Jewish people after hearing him teach Romans 11. It is happening. I had at another Christian college, some students told me, they came, a guy said he's been completely alienated and isolated because he won't go along with the hateful things that they're saying in the men's dorm about Jewish people. I see it on this anti-Jewish hatred on the reels, the comments on the reels for this book of mine, people quoting Bible verses, taking verses out of context, and endorsing, proclaiming hatred of the Jewish people.

0: praise God, been born again. Just take a moment. Father, we thank you for those of us, your children right now listening. We thank you from the bottom of our heart. We praise the Lord. We've been born again, and we thank you. Goodbye yesterday. Today's a brand new day. And Lord, we realize too, man, today's got enough troubles of its own, so we won't even forecast what's going to happen tomorrow here. We just say, let us live in this moment right now. We praise you in Jesus' name. Let it be.
1: Amen.
0: Amen. Okay, emotions are funky things, man. You can have all of them. You can have fear. You can have sorrow. You can have despair. You can be in a war. What if I told you that prayer can lead to a change of emotions? Some of you know that. The promise in Philippians 4 is, wow, you got anxiousness, you got fear cooking. In everything with prayer and supplication and thanksgiving, let your request be made known to God, and the God of all peace will guard, or better word there from the original language, garrison your heart, which is in Christ Jesus. Ripping that off from my dad. My dad used to say, guard is not strong enough, son. It's garrison. He puts a garrison around our hearts. How sweet is that emotion shift, Allie?
1: I love that. I mean, that's one of my favorite verses.
0: Sorrow to joy. Poor Hannah. She was so sorrowful. Eli thought she was drunk. That's sorrow, by the way.
1: Yeah. I mean, you have to think about how demonstrative her pain and grief must have been for that to have been his interpretation.
0: Yeah. Found in 1 Samuel 1, 10 through 18. Powerful text. Samuel came to her and said, hey, man, the Lord has heard your prayer. And that was enough for her. Her face turned to joy, and she began to eat again. She had been fasting. Wow. Wow. From heartbreak to joy. From despair to hope. Why so downcast, oh my soul? Put your hope in God. So we got a question for you, and it's super simple. This is one of these simple ones, man, that if you think about it, you go, yeah, I got an answer for that one.
1: How has prayer changed your emotions? That's what we want to hear. That's simple. How has prayer changed your emotions? From anger to peace, from anxiety to peace, from something else. What do you say? 800-555-7898. 800-555-7898.
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8: 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Prayer is the greater work." Hi, friends. This is Janet Parshall, host of In the Market with Janet Parshall. And as you know, our Fall Share event is nearly here. So let's pray. Lord, we invite you to work in a mighty way at Share. We want the unstoppable gospel to be heard loud and clear every day on Moody Radio. So we thank you in advance for what you will do. Amen. Thank you, friends, for praying. But don't stop. Keep praying for Share. And thank you so much.
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0: All right, taking your calls. We got time to get you in here. How has prayer changed your emotions? I want you to think about this. Allie captured it well. I mean, think about all the emotions that we get bombarded with and prayer. The evidence in Scripture is replete. I mean, I didn't even cite, just thinking about this right now, Acts 4. I mean, they were threatened. Shut up about the gospel. Don't say a word. What'd they do? God, give us boldness to proclaim while you stretch out your hand to do signs and wonders. I've got the order there mixed up because I'm doing it from my heart. But they prayed, God, stretch out your hand to do signs and wonders and give us the courage to keep speaking boldly. They did, and thousands were added to their number.
1: And you know, so often we think we can reduce prayer to asking God for something, like some tangible thing. But the change of emotion is a powerful transaction that happens spiritually.
0: It's just hitting me.
1: When you can hand over this emotion that is, you are racked with sorrow, with despair, with anger, with anxiety, with frustration, all of these different emotions that are a part of the human experience. And then you give it to God, and then you give it to him again, because we know it's usually not a one-time thing that all of a sudden your anger never comes back. You give it to God, and you're never angry again. Usually, there's a repeat of, okay, God, can you help me again?
0: Yeah, and it's that practical and that powerful. 800-555-7898. 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How has prayer changed your emotions? Linda, Fort Lauderdale, Florida. What do you say, Linda?
11: Hey, good morning. For me, I've been suffering a lot of anxiety lately. And every time I go to prayer, I do remember Philippians around, you know, and do not be anxious about everything. And in prayer and in requests, give God your requests. Yeah. And I can't tell you how much that calms me down. I mean, anxiety is real. No matter how many times you pray, those thoughts will keep continually come with whatever you're dealing with. But the Lord is so good that he neurologically, I saw a post this morning that your brain physically changes when you pray. There's a neurological thing happening in your brain that calms you and gives you peace. And so I don't think we understand the power of how prayer can really change you, not just spiritually, but also mentally and physically. So that's how I feel.
0: Beautiful. It's powerful. And that study, by the way, there are 14 studies. We were talking about this a couple weeks ago, I forget. There are 14 studies that show what Linda has just shared, that brain science has proven that when we release things to God, there is an emotional shift in our gray matter. How powerful is that?
1: I love that.
0: Taking your calls. How has prayer changed your emotions? Think about that a second, and then give us a call, 800-555-7898, 800-555-7898.

0: 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Living Hope is a production of Moody Church Media and is sponsored by the Moody Church.
1: God's not going anywhere. I'm Shauna Beyer with you here at Moody Radio on this Wednesday. God made this promise to Jacob. It's in Genesis 28. He said, I'm with you and I will watch over you wherever you go. I will not leave you. And what gets me is Jacob was a mess. I mean, he lied to his blind, aging father. He cheated his brother out of his blessing. He ran away. He married four women. He got deceived by his uncle. He even wrestled with God, demanding a blessing from God. This was one pretty big dysfunctional family, if you think about it. But God was faithful to his promise. And that gives me hope for my family. And I hope it gives you hope for your family, too. Because life is a journey, a really, really messy journey. And there's loss and setbacks and brokenness. And things are done to us. And there's even things that we do to ourselves and others. But God's promise remains, I'm with you. I will watch over you. I will not leave you, no matter what.
2: 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Spiritual discipleship. So how's that going? Hi, I'm Dana Gresh, founder of True Girl. When it comes to discipling your kids in their faith, it doesn't really matter how or where you begin. It just matters that you begin. Engaging with your kids as you follow Christ reaps eternal rewards. Just begin. 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Ask your kids for prayer requests. 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Accountability helps us stick to our goals and promises in every area. 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John 14:26 says the Holy Spirit is your advocate. 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So just get started, and He will take care of the rest. 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
10: She teaches advanced writing at Penn State. She's an award-winning author. And on Wednesday's Chris Fabry Live, Dr. Heather Holloman will take us back to middle school. What she puts her characters through in her novel series for 10 to 14-year-olds might be just what you need to hear in your season.

0: I'm a buyer with you here on this Wednesday at Moody Radio. I hope you're having a good day. One of my absolute favorite verses is Galatians 2:20. It says, I have been crucified with Christ, and I no longer live, but Christ lives in me. 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
0: God's word is enduring and unconquerable. I'm Shauna Beyer with you here at Moody Radio. Happy Wednesday to you. 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

0: if there is any offensive way in me, and lead me in the way everlasting. So when we look at that pattern, we're starting first with search me, God, and know my heart. This is acknowledge. It's saying, God, help me to see what's inside here. Let me know what I'm really feeling. Just show it to me, God. That second part, test me and know my anxious thoughts. See if there's any offensive way in me. This is when we're seeing what's there and we're saying, God, show me if any of it is not in alignment with who you are and who you want me to be. That's the see if there's any offensive way in me. And then lastly, lead me in the way everlasting. That's the decide step. Show me, God, what you want me to do with this. Show me how to line up what I'm feeling with your truth so I can make a wise step forward and follow you truly with what's going on in my heart.
1: Mm. Excellent way to understand it. So now let's get practical, because this is what you do in the next section of the book. You take ADD and you apply it to everyday emotions. Let's take a tricky one. And in fact, even the scripture is confusing to some people. Be angry and sin not. Okay, well, I understand that I have permission to be angry, but clearly there's a threshold that I'm not supposed to cross. So how do I take this ADD, the three steps, the acknowledge, the discern, decide, and manage the emotion of anger?
0: Anger is a tricky one. You're right. And there is even that debate around many people, many Christians, about is it okay to be angry? Here is my take on it. If God has given us these emotions to experience, and they are natural responses to what we're feeling in this world, then yes, it is natural and okay for us to feel them. Now, here's where the line is. What do we do with them? What do we do with what we're feeling? Does it cause us to sin? Does it lead us to something that's going to move us away from what God wants us to do? That's when it becomes a problem. So to use a situation like ADD to walk us through that, if we start first by, well, before we even use ADD, we want to start with calming ourselves down, right? We're going to use that emotional prep step that we talked about before to get us into a place where we can logically process. So that is using a calming tool that we describe 18 of them in the book to help us switch into that right side of our brain. But once we've done that, we can process anger by first acknowledging why it makes sense. Why are we feeling this way? What is going on? What is happening? And the importance of the acknowledge step is that it allows our brain to really be heard. We as humans have a need to be heard, to be seen, to be acknowledged. And a big problem with stuffing emotions and wanting to jump to truth, which is what a lot of us just want to do. Just God, tell me what to do. Just tell me how to believe, right? But if we go straight to that, it's almost like it's not heard, it's not known, and it just is going to keep coming up. So for us to acknowledge, you know what? It makes sense why I'm frustrated about this, why I'm angry about this, whatever the situation is. It's an important place to start, and to know that there are a lot of things in this world that cause us pain and hurt, and God sees them and empathizes with us in that, right? That's the compassion side of the anger that God sees with us. Then moving into discern. Now, when we take anger, especially because anger is such a volatile emotion, we want to be careful to not let it completely take over. So we have to go to that discern step and say, okay, God, what is true here about this situation? Because I could just go all kinds of crazy here. So tell me what you want me to see that is true here and what is not true. So you know what? It is true that this happened today with my spouse, or that this happened today at work, but it's not true that this is going to always keep going forever. It's not true that God won't provide, even though this happened today. You know, whatever the situation is, we can begin to see the reality of the truth that God has for us in that situation. And that's especially important with anger, because it's so easy, like we said, to let one little bit of anger boil over to pick up all these other emotions that are around it. You know, I love when we started this conversation, Janet, how you were saying that I believe it was your mom had that talked about the bottled bit of soda with the emotions. Yeah. I use a similar example in talking about this, and that it's like this boiling pot of water, that if we are not allowing ourselves to take the top off that boiling pot of water and to turn the heat down regularly, then it's just going to boil over. And that's so true of anger. Yeah. So seeing that in that part is super essential. And then last, decide, what are we going to do with this? The thing with anger that's important to know is that anger is often one of these surface level emotions. So if we think of an emotion, sometimes people refer to it as the emotional iceberg. Emotions having this part like an iceberg that's above the water, that's very easily seen and experienced, and then this whole other depth underneath that is a lot more than just what we see. And that's really what's going on with anger a lot of the times, is that yes, anger is right there.

0: In this book, Dr. Lutzer addresses the hostility of the modern world toward faith in Christ and gives readers practical answers to stand strong and not give in to ungodly pressure. 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I'm your host, Tim Svoboda, and we'll be here tomorrow as Pastor Steve DeWitt brings more encouraging teaching from 1 Peter on sober-mindedness, holiness, and anticipating what God has planned. That's Thursday on The Journey. The Bible teaching of Steve DeWitt is brought to you by The Journey.
1: I've found that sometimes facing the truth, it can be hard and it can hurt. But if we're honest, 99.9% of the time, our greatest battle isn't with the devil or anyone else. It's within ourselves. World War Me. Charles Spurgeon said, "Beware of no man more than of yourself." We carry our worst enemies within us. And most of life's toughest battles are fought in the heart. Every day we're faced with making a choice. Will pride win or humility? Will anger rule or grace? Will self take the throne or will Christ? Proverbs 16:32, "He who rules his spirit is better than he who takes a city." God is more concerned with a surrendered heart than with us building our own kingdoms. The greatest battle we'll ever win isn't over someone else. It's the battle within. And when Christ rules our heart, he gives victory.
2: Could it really be as easy as 1, 2, 3? Hi, I'm Arlene Pellicane, author of Screen Kids. In a study of more than 4,500 kids, researchers found three things that set kids up for success. Kids who met these three daily requirements had stronger attention spans, language abilities, working memory, and executive function. Curious? The three things are 1, at least 60 minutes of physical activity, 2, no more than 2 hours of recreational screen time, and 3, 9 to 11 hours of sleep. It's not rocket science, yet only half of the kids surveyed were getting enough sleep, 64% of kids were having too much screen time, and only 17% of kids were exercising. If you're concerned about your child, it really is as easy as 1, 2, 3. Why not start today?
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9: Oswald Chambers said, "Prayer does not fit us for the greater work. Prayer is the greater work." Hi, friends. This is Janet Parshall, host of In the Market with Janet Parshall. And as you know, our fall Share event is nearly here. So let's pray. Lord, we invite you to work in a mighty way at Share. We want the unstoppable gospel to be heard loud and clear every day on Moody Radio. So we thank you in advance for what you will do. Amen. Thank you, friends, for praying. But don't stop. Keep praying for Share. And thank you so much.
10: Your Moody Radio with the forecast. Nice and clear as we head through the overnight, we will drop down into the lower 70s. A bounty of sunshine, upper 80s on Thursday. Thursday night, mainly clear, low to mid 70s. Friday, right back to sunshine and upper 90s. Mid to upper 90s with a bounty of sun on Saturday and a hint of a shower or storm or two on Sunday. Highs on Sunday near 95. Better chance of showers and storms on Monday. I'm staff meteorologist Sally Russell for 88.9 Moody Radio.
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11: Chapter after chapter in the Old Testament story of Job waited for God to break the silence and answer the anguished questions of his suffering heart. Finally, at last, God spoke. But what Job heard was nothing like what he expected. And today on Insight for Living, Chuck Swindoll brings us to this long-awaited moment and reveals a God whose ways are far above our own. On today's program, we'll be reminded that God's surprising presence often comes right in the middle of a storm. We'll begin by reading the passage together.
12: Well, God finally speaks to Job. What he says is surprising, as you're going to discover this morning, but that's fine. God's full of surprises, which we will affirm again and again in the message today. Job 38, I'll read just a few verses and then we'll jump to 40. Then the Lord answered Job out of the whirlwind, verse 1 begins, and said, "Who is this that darkens counsel by words without knowledge? Now, gird up your loins like a man, and I will ask you, and you instruct me. Where were you when I laid the foundation of the earth? Tell me, if you have understanding, who set its measurements, since you know? Or who stretched the line on it? On what were its bases sunk? Or who laid its cornerstone when the morning stars sang together and all the sons of God shouted for joy?" If you were to list the questions between here and the end of the book, you'd find 77 that Job is asked, none of them able to be answered by Job. Humbled and broken, chapter 40, Job responds in verse 3. Job answered the Lord and said, "Behold, I am insignificant. What can I reply to you? I lay my hand on my mouth. Once I have spoken, and I will not answer. Even twice, and I will add no more." It's an old Hebrew colloquialism that means I have already said more than I should.
11: 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Chuck titled today's message, "A Penetrating Reproof from the Almighty."
12: God's ways are often so surprising, and when he does show up, if you will, his message is so often unexpected and unpredictable. Sometime it's a close call, and we realize after the fact that he has been there all the time protecting us, even when we didn't know we were in danger. That occurred to me this last week when I read a report that came from Montgomery County, Maryland, in the city of Wheaton, Maryland. The report reads, "The first bullet fired in a shooting spree that killed 5 people in Montgomery County Wednesday and Thursday narrowly missed Ann Chapman, who was working at Michael Arts and Crafts Store in Northgate Shopping Center. It's a miracle no one was hurt after the bullet cut a dime-sized hole in the display window nicked a light fixture